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2: The Savannah Fire Department requests parents, caregivers, and the community to take immediate action if they see children locked alone in a vehicle. The Savannah Fire Department has responded to 13 incidents involving children left in locked vehicles in 2024 to date. Leaving a child unattended in a vehicle poses a severe risk, even on a moderately warm day. The interior of a locked car can reach high temperatures within minutes. If you see a child alone in a car, call 911 immediately. 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
0: A new exhibit focusing on the seven brave women who reshaped Savannah when they saved the Davenport House in 1955 is open on May 14th. 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More information can be found at myhsf.org.

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in. 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The community service officer just stares her right in the eyes. 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

0: World of William O. Golding opens the Telfair Children's Art Museum at Jepson Center on May 10th. This new immersive Children's Art Museum exhibition focuses on the art William O. Golding, with a host of new interactive experiences which will lead children and adults through a remarkable story of this artist. 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

0: Women Heart Savannah, a local heart health support group, meets on the third Thursday of each month from 5:30 to 6:45 p.m. at the Chatham County Health Department Midtown Clinic at 1602 Drayton Street. 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The next meeting will be on Thursday, December 17th.
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guys, I'm your host Alicia, and you're listening to No Barks About It, the only local community radio show where we discuss dogs, training problems you might be experiencing, and other common animal-related issues.

So this week's question actually came in last minute, but I decided to move it to the top of my list for question discussions because of the timing, which I think was kind of the point of them asking the question. So it was asked, now that school has started, I'm concerned about my dog being kenneled for so long. Is there something I can do to prevent that? Realistically, this is a very easy question to answer, in the sense that I probably wouldn't need an hour to answer it. But for those of you listening that maybe don't have kids, and so you're like, oh, they're talking about the school year, it doesn't matter. I think this will be helpful because I've focused a lot on how we can entertain our dogs, right? How we can mentally stimulate them, how we can make their welfare better. But now the focus is turning on how can we do this when we're not home. And so even if you're somebody who just works a regular job from 9 to 5, or maybe you're only gone 3 days out of the week, you know, anytime you have to leave your dog for a long period of time, there are definitely things you can do to help keep them from getting bored, to help make it more comfortable. And that's kind of where I want to turn this focus, because I think that's ultimately where this question is coming from. It just so happens that the person asking, maybe they're a teacher, and so they're home all summer, and now once school year starts up, the dog has to be kenneled again. But when we're talking about the school year specifically, for those of you that are having a change in your schedule, keep in mind that dogs like schedules, right? Dogs like when things are predictable, because when things are no longer predictable, that's concerning. Now the dog isn't sure, you know, what to expect. They can't speak to us, right? They don't just speak English. They can't say, oh, well, why are you suddenly leaving at, you know, 7 a.m. instead of 9 a.m.? That can be concerning to a dog. So little shifts in their schedule can absolutely create concern for our dogs. Not so much cats. Cats are more solitary, so cats don't usually run to this issue. But that slight change will do things. And so this is where sometimes you have dogs getting stressed, right? Again, if you've been home for 3 months, the kids have been home for 3 months, yeah, your dog is used to a new routine. And so now jumping back into an old routine for us as the humans may be a no-brainer. It's just, okay, we've done this before, let's jump back into it. But for your dog, it might take a little bit. Right. So one of the things I want you guys to just keep in mind is your dog, you know, maybe you don't kennel them, you just leave them out, and you might come home to, you know, they got into the garbage. Right. Maybe they tore up a pillow. Okay. They might get a little destructive. That's not because they're bored, it's because you left. Instead of it being a comfortable thing where the dog's like, oh, you left, let me just go sleep on the couch, they're going, oh my gosh, why did you leave? What do I do now? And they might pace the house looking for you, and they're going to get themselves worked up. That energy has to go somewhere. And that's why you're getting that destructive tendency. You may also find out from your neighbor that your dog is barking while you're gone. Okay. Again, these are all common things that dogs will do because of the schedule change. That does not mean, well, now I can't leave my dog out. I don't know what I'm supposed to do. It's just going to take some time. And there are ways that we can manage that. In regards to the actual crating of the dog where you're gone, this is where I have people, and I think this is really a personal debate, so I'm not going to talk too much about it. Crate training in general is something that I think there's a pretty big divide between. You're either for it or against it. There's really nobody in between. I think the misunderstanding just comes from, well, if, you know, I crate trained my dog when they were younger, but I don't want to crate them forever, right? And I've said before that a well crate trained dog is a dog that can just go into a crate and be fine, right? So my dogs are crate trained. They do not have, I don't even have crates set up in my house for them. But if I have to put them in a crate for whatever reason, right, whether I'm competing with Phoenix or, you know, I'm traveling, I'm in a hotel, whatever it is, they're comfortable with it, right? That's really all crate training is getting your dog comfortable with being confined. And that doesn't mean they have to be so confined they can't move,
right? Just that they're comfortable within this confinement. For some people, it's using a gate and saying you can only access the kitchen. That's what I do right now. My dogs, we have a gate and they only have access to the living room, dining room, and kitchen, right? It's basically my floor plan's one giant room, basically like that. And then the hallway leads to the bedrooms. So, you know, they only have access to that front area and they're totally fine with that. Some dogs will have full access to the house. I could do that with my dogs. Honestly, I just use the gate because it makes it way easier to clean. All their dog hair is basically confined to one area until it's nighttime and they go into the bedroom. So again, this is where that personal preference comes in. But I don't think your dog being kenneled 5 days a week for 8 hours is reason to surrender your dog, right? Because we get a lot of those. It's, I didn't have time. You know, I just don't think it's fair that the dog is kenneled all day. And again, those are all personal beliefs, right? Again, this is why I'm not delving too much into it. From a training standpoint, though, there's a lot we can do, right? Because again, what do people think I did with my dogs when they were kenneled and I had to, you know, go to work for 10 hours a day? They were kenneled. That's what happens. And they're fine. Right? I just had to make sure I made up for it. Right? But it's not the end of the world. I'm not torturing my dog by saying, oh, I have to leave you for 8 hours. Because once it becomes the routine, they just go to sleep. Most dogs, I actually put a camera up in my house, mainly because I just wanted to be able to check in. But I would watch him be like, oh, what are Flash and Phoenix doing? I'd look, I'm like, oh, they're just sleeping. That's nothing exciting. You know, nothing going on. So I'm like, okay, you know, I've stopped checking in now. It's not nearly as interesting. But again, the average dog just sleeps while you're gone. So it's not like they're getting bored and running around and trying to find something to do. Now, if your dog is getting bored and being destructive, that is a dog that needs to be crated. And we also need to start doing some management and training in there. So I figured the best way to break this down is to talk about the dog that's crate trained, the dog that is gate trained, and the dog that is left out, just free reign of the house, and how we build up to that, right? Because a lot of people feel bad about crating their dogs for so long and don't know how to transition them to just being a dog in the house that's not destroying anything. So, starting with the crate trained dogs, right? These are the dogs that every time you leave the house, they are left in a crate. First thing I want to make sure is your crate is a good size, right? You always hear people say, oh, you should get a crate that is the size of your dog. For housebreaking purposes, that is true, right? Because if I have a puppy and then I have a crate, you know, let's say my puppy's 10 pounds and I have a crate big enough for a large size dog, what happens is the puppy can go to the bathroom in the front of the kennel and then go back and lay down in their bed, right? And the point of having a smaller crate is so the puppy can't leave and go to the bathroom somewhere else. They actually learn to hold it, right? And they learn how to signal, hey, let me out. I have to go to the bathroom, right? But if we give them the freedom to do that, they never learn that. And that's when you have older dogs that have these issues. So once your dog is housebroken, though, you can absolutely upgrade to a bigger crate. I mean, I bought the biggest one they had. I think it's the extra large. It's supposed to fit Great Danes. That's the size crate I bought

recommend that you can do with them in the crate. Right. So I want it to be a little more. I want them to be able to shift, to be able to get up and move as needed. So don't be afraid to get a crate much bigger than you want. If you've got a little dog that is having housebreaking problems, get the bigger crate, get the little pee pad, and basically set them up in their own little room. I like to call crates rooms because I like to personalize mine, and set it up that way. And that way you don't have them in this tiny little thing and you feel bad about it. They have all the access, you know, they have all the room to move around. You're just confining them a little more, because the other issue becomes, you know, we have the dogs that then destroy the house, and we have people so frustrated that I don't blame them when they turn around. Because again, I always say dogs are supposed to be relaxing. They're supposed to relieve our stress. And a dog that's destroying your house is only adding stress, right? They're eating the carpet. They're chewing the walls. They're destroying the garbage, whatever it is they're getting into. So if you have to, if you're on the fence about kenneling your dog, again, just go with a bigger crate. It doesn't have to be the size of the dog unless you are housebreaking them. So get something bigger. Get something the dog will be comfortable in. Now, a couple things you can do. I usually recommend putting the crate somewhere where everyone's going to be, right? So before you leave, everyone's in the living room. The crate should be in the living room. That way you can just put the dog right into the crate before you leave, as opposed to putting it in another room entirely and then saying, okay, well, now I'm going to put you in the laundry room. I'm going to kennel you. I'm going to close the laundry room door. Now I'm going to get my shoes. Now, that's a lot for the dog to hear and go, well, what's going on? Why are feet moving? Why is the door opening? Why, you know, it's a lot for them to take in. So I want the crate to be somewhere where we hang out, right? Because again, it's supposed to be their own little room. It's supposed to be somewhere they can go lay down if they would like. If they're nervous or scared, somewhere they can go. So I have it somewhere, let's say the living room. One of the things you could do, play radio. Put the TV on. I love to leave Netflix on for the dogs. Why? Because when I first leave, they're gonna be concerned about where I'm going, right? Doesn't matter what your dog does when they're left alone. All dogs will go to the window or kind of want to peek, see where you're at. So all I'm gonna do is, again, put Pandora on, right? I usually will go to Netflix. And then I like to find a TV series, because Netflix will run, I believe it's 4 episodes before it does the little continue watching, versus a movie that may only be 2 hours. So I'll pick a TV show that has hour long episodes. And then, you know, usually like a documentary I'll find, and I'll just throw it on. And it's just something sound based for them, right? So instead of them laying around and listening to every little noise, you know, every car that goes by and getting worked up thinking I'm coming home, I have this other noise. Now, is one noise going to drown out the other? Well, they're dogs. They've got phenomenal hearing. They could probably still hear the cars driving down the road, but they're not as focused on it because now there's multiple sounds, right? And that is enrichment. That is auditory enrichment. That's great, right? We do that at the shelter all the time. Again, I just said I do it with my dogs, especially if I have multiple dogs in my house. So I have a foster in my house right now, and he usually barks for a couple minutes when I first kennel him. And so I will kennel him and then immediately put Netflix on, and it actually quiets him down because suddenly there's something else to listen to, right? And I like to change it up. But I can do something auditory to help with that. So the dog has something other than dead silence, where now they're going to hone in on something outside. I can do visual stimulation, right? So again, going back to the Netflix thing, the nice thing is there's now something on the TV that my dog can watch. DirecTV actually has a channel. I cannot remember the name of the channel. I watched it once. It's basically a channel for your dog. And the one time I watched it, a friend had it. She put it on, and it was a field of flowers. And it was just the natural sounds you hear in the field. And then a little butterfly would, and they'd have little birds and stuff come across the screen. I was like, oh, that's cute. And then it changed to this little boy looking into the TV going, who's a good boy? You're a good girl. I'm not going to lie, I found it a little creepy. But to my dog, that's pretty awesome. Right? So I'm not saying you have to, you know, go pay DirecTV for this specific channel, but

0: if I put something on the TV, or if you don't want to run up your electric bill, right, and you want to leave the TV off, open your windows. Right? If my dog is kenneled and I'm worried about my dog barking at everything that goes by, just opening the window is going to give them a glimpse, shadows moving, something to catch their eye to be like, oh, what was that? Let me see if I can figure out what that is. Okay, that visual stimulation can help a lot. Right? And again, I'm not saying this is a long-term thing that you should run something for 8 hours a day. Could you? Absolutely. Right? And for some dogs, it's great. I'm talking about, though, that this can be a nice thing for when you're first leaving. When the energy is spiking, your dog's like, am I going with you? Am I not going with you? What are we doing? I can put them in the kennel and I can put the TV, the radio, open the blinds, do something so that way my dog has something else to pay attention to instead of, again, just the dead silence of nothing and then anticipating that every car that goes by might be, you know, the owner returning. So we've got the visual and we've got the auditory stimulation going on there. Then there's the obvious, the Kongs, right? When my dog goes in the kennel, let me give them a Kong. Kongs don't last forever though, right? And so we do kind of run into the issue with Kongs where they're great to start with, but they're not exactly going to, they're great for the average dog, right? Like, whenever I leave the house or, you know, my dog walker leaves the house, we give the dogs a Kong, which for the moment will distract them while I'm leaving. But if that's after a walk, so my dog's already pretty tired. If I have a dog that's pretty wound up, they're going to tear through that Kong. They're going to tear through the peanut butter. It may or may not work. Right? Again, I think Kongs are great. I love to give them in the kennel, but we, you know, again, if I put peanut butter in there, my dog may tear through that peanut butter in 5 minutes. Hopefully, you take less than 5 minutes to get out the door. If you don't, that's not really going to work for you. However, I love giving my dog a new bone every day, right? And then what I'll do, my favorite bones to use are actually their femur bones. And they're basically the bone and it's completely hollow in the middle. And some stores sell them with peanut butter already filled in there. But I love to take these bones because one, I can then shove my own peanut butter in there. When you smear it on the inside, the ridges kind of catch the peanut butter, whereas the inside of a Kong is smooth, so they can lick the peanut butter way real easy. If I have the grooves and the notches within a bone, then I can hide that peanut butter a little better. But I can also take that bone and don't cook it. I am not saying cook it, because this is where I'm going to have people be like, oh, you shouldn't, you know, give a dog a cooked bone. You shouldn't, because if you don't know why, they splinter and they can actually destroy your dog's digestive tract and you'll have a very expensive vet bill later. But what you do is you take some, the bouillon cubes, or you take some, even just a can of beef or chicken broth. And what you do is you pour it in a bowl and you just soak the bone overnight. Right, so now it's got this fresh flavor to it. It's really interesting to the dog. And I offer my dog that to chew on because now they're going to go to town chewing on that thing. That might last 30 minutes until they finally pass out. Right, that is a little more engaging. So the Kongs I like to use if I know my dog's going to go to sleep. All right, so at night, if I need to kennel my dog, here's a Kong, something to distract you from, you know, just getting kenneled. You settle down and now you're going to fall asleep. The bone trick, though, again, is really, my dog might take a nap, wake up because they heard something, smell the bone, and go back to chewing on it, and then fall back asleep again. And then the nice thing is you can keep rotating him, right? Once he gets tired of the bone, put it in some beef broth. I've even done it with bacon grease, right? I've, you know, coated it, let that sucker sit. It was gross to touch, but man, did my dog love that bone. And then I can recycle it that way, right? And at least I'm giving my dog something safe, because that's the other issue that comes in when I'm creating my dog, is I have to make sure that I'm finding something that is safe for my dog to mess with in the crate, right? So I don't normally recommend rope toys. If my dog were to turn around and chew on a rope toy, that could do a lot of damage. Anything stuffed that they might eat, I don't want to leave in the crate with them. So we're really looking for toys that they can interact with that are safe while being in the kennel. So I can do that. I can actually, and this really depends on what you're feeding the dog out of, but we've all heard that I am a fan of puzzle toys. This is where you can have a preset puzzle toy, you know, something with some flaps and knobs and things like that, and leave it in the kennel for the dog to interact with. This really depends on your dog, though, in regards to whether they're going to have to go to the bathroom right after they eat, right? So some dogs can eat something and then hold it. Some dogs cannot. If your dog can eat and hold it, then you've got a great ability to give them something food-oriented while they're kenneled. So then maybe first thing in the morning, I don't feed my dog. Maybe first thing in the morning, we go for our little walk, go to the bathroom, whatever it is, do our routine. And then before we leave, I give my dog breakfast in this interactive thing. So that way, one, they're hungry, and two, they have to work for their food while in the crate. And it's something to entertain them until they tire out. The other thing you can do, and this one's a little funny too. I have done this with the shelter dogs quite a bit. They actually have turned it into a mat game now. I used to take peanut butter and I would smear it on the kennel doors, because then what happens is the dog has to lick the peanut butter around each individual bar, right? So instead of just licking a flat surface, the dog is now trying to lick the bars of the kennel to get this peanut butter off, right? And all I'm really doing is just saying this kennel would be a great obstacle for my dog to have to interact with to try and get the peanut butter. Let's give this a shot, right? Here you go. So sometimes I will do it on the kennel door. The only thing you have to really be careful of is you have to make sure your dog is not a kennel chewer, because sometimes, I mean, obviously if I coat it in peanut butter and suddenly my dog is like, oh, it still smells like peanut butter, even if there's nothing there, they might chew on it. But they actually have made these things. They're these little rubber mats, and it looks like a maze, right? Popped out of the mat. And what you can do is you can attach them to different things. So you can attach them normally like to sliding glass doors, windows, bathtubs, things like that. You smear the peanut butter on there, and the dog, once again, has to lick the peanut butter off. But now you've got all these little grooves in there for the dog to lick through. You can do the same thing if it has the suction cups on the back and you actually squeeze the suction cups like together, almost like you're trying to bring the two sides together. You can slide it through the wiring of the kennel, so that way it holds it in place so the dog can't pull it off. But I can do that for my dog. I can smear some peanut butter on that, give that to them, and now they've got something to really work for. Again, it's one of the reasons why I say I like, if I'm going to be kenneling my dog because I don't want them destroying my house, then I like to go for a bigger kennel. So now this is something my dog can actually stand up, interact with, choose to go lay down and sleep elsewhere. Again, just kind of contain them, but giving them a certain amount of freedom. So there are lots of things you can do. Again, the only issue we run into with kennels is we do have space constraints, and so we can't do too much. But again, we're looking for things to entertain my dogs. The other note I would make is if I am doing something, let's say the bone, this is not something I'm letting my dog take with them out of the crate. This is a crate-specific toy, right? This is when you go in your crate, you get this specific toy. And then what it does is it allows us to turn around and say, okay, you know, it's time to go in your crate. The dog goes flying into that crate because they really want that special bone, right? And it makes your dog enjoy their time in the crate, right? That's all we're looking to do, is to allow the dog a way to release this energy that it has while it's contained. So again, if I'm offering my dog a specific Kong, if I'm offering them a bone, it's only being done in this crate while I'm gone, right? That's when I'm doing it. But now, let's say our dogs do great in the crate. I'm ready. I trust my dog enough, even if they're not doing great, you know, very well in the crate. Let's assume that either way you trust your dog. Like, you know what? I am ready to move my dog out of the kennel. you can absolutely do that. And when we come back, I'm going to tell you how you can do that. You've been listening to No Barks About It on WRUU LP Savannah, Georgia, 107.5 FM, WRUU.org. 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
0: So we don't want to kennel our dogs, right? We want them to have free reign of the house because we think they would be more comfortable that way, right? Again, nothing wrong with that at all. So, how do we get there, though? Right? This becomes the common issue. When I am introducing my dog to having access to the house, I cannot give them full access, right? This is where I say you need to bring in a gate, you need to close off all the doors. I can't give my dog everything because they're going to get into something, right? They're going to find something they can get into. So I might start off with the living area, right? I'm going to close all the bedrooms. I'm going to take a gate and I'm going to block off a certain area. Or if I can't, you know, this is normally, I like to use gates if there are stairs involved to keep the dog from wandering up there. Or again, like my house layout is the kitchen and dining room and living room are all one big open room. And then there's a hallway that leads to everywhere else. And so I put a gate right in that hallway. So if you have a setup like that, or you want to contain them, let's say in the kitchen, because that's what your house setup is like, the kitchen, dining room are their own thing. That's what I would encourage first. Because what we're doing is we're basically giving the dog a chance to prove that they can not be destructive and really just hang out and exist until I return. And when my dog is able to do that, I'm ready to say, okay, you're ready for the next part of the house. So when I do this, I'm going to give my dog a little bit of access, and I'm going to do it when I have to go fill the car up for gas. Maybe it's when I go to check the mail or take the garbage out. I'm literally running down the road to pick up some food. Right, I'm talking 15-minute trips, right, or less. Nothing past that amount. Because, again, going back to when we first leave the house, the first thing our dogs do are going to be follow the window and go, where are you going? And they're going to watch us. And at that moment is when your dog is probably going to get into something. Because the dogs either go, I don't know where you went, I'm starting to panic, I need to do something about this. Right. And now you have a little bit of separation anxiety or stress taking over. Or you have the dog that goes, she's gone. I'm pretty pumped. what can I get into now? Right, I need something to entertain me. So I used to do this because my Flash was really bad with this. Flash, I remember the first time we lived on base, so we just were going to the commissary, which was within walking distance of the house. We were picking up like 5 items. Came back, he had destroyed the garbage. It was everywhere. So the next time, I left the garbage where it was. I went outside. I counted to 5. I turned around to come back in. He was already getting into the garbage. Right, he had knocked it over, but I was able to catch him before he shredded everything. So because there was something specific he was getting into, right? So when we were leaving, he was specifically targeting the garbage. I removed it, right? So if I have this happen, if I come home and find that my dog is destroying something easily movable, like a garbage, pillows, blankets, I'm just going to remove them for now. We can reintroduce it later. I'm not saying you have to get rid of it forever, but I'm saying the dog has to understand what to do instead. And if I constantly have that garbage there, it's going to be something they're constantly interested in. So I'm going to move it. Maybe I put it in the garage for now. Maybe I just put it behind a cabinet or in a totally different room. Again, if it's pillows, as long as it's something I can move, then I'm going to move that. I also want to make sure that there is nothing face level for my dog to get into. So if I have my dog in the kitchen, I don't want to be leaving things on the counter. Right? Because chances are your dog is going to check the counter out. And if they check the counter out and find nothing, they are not going to have any reason to continue jumping on that counter. But if they jump on the counter and they find something, they're going to go back. Right? The same way the garbage is rewarding. Why? Because they got into it. They were able to eat all sorts of delicious stuff we normally don't let them. They're going to do it again. Right? Destroying a pillow. I mean, that's great fun. I mean, how many dogs do you give a stuffed toy to and they pull all this stuffing out and now you're giving them a pillow, right? These are things that are rewarding to the dog, right? And again, since we are not there, they're going to find something rewarding to do. So if I have a dog that's being slightly destructive, again, if the dog is destroying your carpet or your furniture, we need to crate train and we need to talk about some separation anxiety or some severe boredom stuff going on there. But I'm talking about the dog pulled the shoes out of the basket and chewed on them. Well, maybe I put the basket in the closet. Things like that. Then I'm going to leave. When I come back, if my dog was great, I am going to make a huge deal about it. I'm going to give them treats. I'm going to give them good treats. Right? This is where I might pull out, you know, the bacon treats or the treats I don't normally give my dog. This is where I'm going to give it to them. And then I'm going to give them access. Once my dog has been doing really well, and, you know, they're gated off, let's say, in the kitchen, and they're not doing a whole lot. I come back, everything's great. Now I'm going to move that gate, and I'm going to give them a little more access, right? And again, as long as they're doing well, I can give them more access, and I can make it longer. This is where I tell people, during this process, when I'm adding the duration, when I'm building up the length of time my dog has free reign of the house to hang out, I really want to make sure that if I'm going to be gone for too long, so let's say I'm just starting out, we haven't even done 30 minutes yet, then I cannot leave my dog for 3 hours. I need to kennel my dog, right? So I usually tell people this is where you flip back and forth. If my dog does well, you know, hanging out the house for, let's say, 30 minutes to an hour, this is a dog that might be able to sleep out of the kennel now, right? Because the other issue we run into when we do sleeping is if I'm asleep and my dog wakes up and decides, hey, it's time to get up, it's time to do something, my dog might get a little destructive, right? They might have an accident. So I don't usually like to advise people to start letting their dog sleep outside of the crate first as a means of making sure that they can hang out. Because again, they might wake up in the middle of the night, go to the bathroom somewhere, come back. They might get up before you because the sun is up and you're not, and go get into something, right? And you're asleep. You're not going to know. And we don't want the dog having free reign just yet. So this is the testing stage. So again, if you're in this testing stage, you are not leaving your dog for long lengths of time. You are still kenneling them if you have to. As my dog gets better and I am introduced, you know, working them to the rest of the house. This is where I say, ultimately, how much you give your dog is a personal decision, right? Some people want to have a doggy door and allow the dog access to the outside. Again, up to you what you would like to do. It's really just a matter of what your schedule looks like. If you have a smaller dog that is being left for 8 hours a day, you may want to have a doggy door or a pee pad available for them to go to the bathroom because they're small. They're going to have to go, right? Whereas the bigger dogs, like my dogs, not that it's overly healthy, but if it's raining, let's say, and they are not going to go to the bathroom, they will hold it. They will not go outside. They will wait until it's good to go, and then they will go out. So again, this is the where your personal choice kind of comes in. But the question becomes now, what do I do to entertain my dog? And the thing is, you can do everything we already said, right? You can still do the TV. The window thing, I may not recommend, because this is where sometimes you can build reactivity in your dog, where they're barking at the window for the person to go away. The person's eventually going to go away because they're not going to stand outside your window for an hour. Dogs like, that was fun, let's do it again, right? And now you have a dog that barks outside the window. So I might not recommend that. However, I could still turn the radio on. I can still leave the TV on, things like that. I could still do the Kong. I could still do the bones. But one of the other things I can do is I can hide their dog food. Right? So I can turn around and, you know, put their dog food in one corner and then maybe put some food under a chair so they have to go searching for it. Right? Heck, sometimes I even love taking food and just throwing it and saying, sniff through the carpet and find it, right? Because that's a game in itself. They actually have these little mats that have a lot of fabric in them, and then you sprinkle the food on the mat thing, and so the hounds like it the most. So you have to nudge through and find where all the food is. So I can hide food, right, and turn it into a little bit of a scavenger hunt for the dog. That's fine, too. The other things I can do, I can introduce a new toy every day, right? So I can rotate through my dog's toys. So every day they have a different set of toys. And again, I'm talking, let's say you have 15 toys for your dog. Just split it into three groups of five toys and every day give them a different one. I'm not saying go buy your dog a new toy, but when I do that, suddenly my dog's like, oh my gosh, I've totally forgot about this thing. Let me play with it. And now they, when they get bored, they might go interact with that toy versus a toy they have access to 24/7 that they're like, you know what, this really isn't interesting right now, so I'd rather go chew the sofa. So, again, kind of depends on what your dog's favorite toys are. If they really like destroying toys, that might make this a little harder because, again, we run into the issue of, well, you can't destroy a different toy every day. You're going to go broke. So then I might just go back to the bone thing. It really depends. So when I am doing the toy rotation, I like to do a variety of toys. I don't like to just do what my dog likes. I like to do maybe a rope toy, a ball, some sort of rubbery chew toy maybe, and then a soft toy if my dog likes it. So that way when I introduce the new toys, if they don't like it, again, it's not the end of the world because there's other options for them, right? I can kind of let my dog decide. Are you in a mood to chew on something today? Are you in a mood to throw something all over the place and go crazy? Like, what are you willing, you know, what is your dog in the mood for is really what we're trying to figure out. Because again, I don't want to give my dog a toy that they don't care about. And then the whole rotating toys thing is kind of pointless. So again, I just like to mix it up. So when I make my piles, I usually like to say, okay, this is all of my dog's toys. Let me do all of the balls over here, all the soft toys over here, and all the rope-like toys over here, and then I'll pull them into different piles, and then I rotate them through that way. So that's something you can do as well. You can get super creative. Right. And you can leave the puzzle toys. You could feed out of the feeders. Honestly, though, the best thing to do, tire your dog out before you leave. Right. I kind of want to end on this note because a lot of times we focus on, well, my dog's by themselves. What can I do to entertain them? When, again, going back to the fact that they'll most likely just sleep while you're gone. I just need to tire my dog out. And there's many ways I can do that through feeding, through, you know, an interactive toy of some kind. Walking is usually the best to turn around and say, okay, let me, you know, take you outside, let you do your sniff. My foster dog, I walk twice a day. We only walk for about 5 minutes each time because he's a hound and I know he would like to smell. So we don't go very far. We usually just go across the street and down to the stop sign and back because the amount of sniffing he does within that time slot is enough to tire him out. So, again, that's more what I would recommend first is tiring your dog out. If you don't have the time for that, honestly, you could get a dog walker for pretty cheap. I never used to hire a dog walker, but then I found, you know, between bringing Phoenix to work and Flash sitting at home all day, I just felt bad, so I decided to invest in one, not just, you know, for injury, but also for, like, for when we leave. And them interacting with one new person for 30 minutes is, like, the biggest deal to them, right? It's somebody new. Eventually, that new person becomes somebody they love. They then get to go for a walk with the new person. Way more exciting than when I take them for a walk. And that is exhausting, right? So maybe, you know, and I'm not saying you have to do it every day. Right, but maybe three times a week, you know, Monday, Wednesday, Friday, dog gets a walk. If you don't want to do the dog walker, because I know some people are iffy about people in their house, take them to day camp. Right, let them do day camp twice a week or whatever it is, you know, when they're going to be a little antsy. Because that's one of those things where if they get to play all day, they're going to crash when they get home. And they're going to stay crashed the next day, right? And that's what you're really looking for, is to tire the dog out to the point where they're tired through to the next day. Find something your dog enjoys, right? And work on tiring them out after you get home, right? So again, it's not just a, you know, I have to tire them out immediately in the morning, but it's let me tire them out just when I get the chance, you know, throw the ball with them in the yard, do some training, right? Let them, you know, do some backyard type agility, you know, take them for a run. Okay. Tiring your dog out. There's a saying, a good dog is a tired dog, right? And that's absolutely true. Because again, when my dog is tired, all they're going to want to do is sleep. So really coming up with ways to occupy my dog when I'm gone are really just ways to help tire them out because I didn't have time to do it beforehand. But if I take my dog for a walk in the morning and then before I leave and put them in the kennel or whatever you decide to do, and then I give them a Kong, that would work because they're already going to be tired from the walk. Now they've got the Kong to settle them down and they're just going to crash. Right? Make it nice and easy. So again, this is not something that has to be overly complicated. This is not something that has to eat up your whole time. I think sometimes people think about entertaining their dogs and think that it has to last an hour. I do not entertain my dogs for an hour every day. I don't have the time for it, to be honest. I focus on 30 minutes a day. I focus on 30 minutes, but I make sure that that 30 minutes is entertaining to them, not entertaining to me, right? So again, if I'm going for a walk, we may not be going for distance. I may just take them down to the pond to let them sniff around the pond. And that's it. That's our walk, right? I may decide we're going to go for a run. I may decide we're going to do some agility or rally or we're going to, whatever it is. I just make sure it's what my dogs enjoy and not what is best for my schedule. Right? Because again, if I do what's best for my schedule, it may not tire the dog out. And now you just wasted your time. Right? Because you had this free moment in your schedule and you did something that didn't benefit anybody. Right? So again, for some dogs, going for a walk, they're so used to it. It's something that's done so often. You know, you take your dog for a walk twice a day, every day. They've been doing that their whole life. That's not tiring. That's just a routine at that point. So I need to change that up and say, okay, well, now instead of a walk, let's do this instead, right? Maybe you make your walk 5 minutes, out, go to the bathroom, back, and then you focus on some other enrichment thing you can do with them, all right? But again, when it comes to the change in the schedule, going back to the whole school year thing, it is important to at least acknowledge that it's a change up for everybody, right? The time you wake up is going to be different now for when your dog eats, right? If your kids were sleeping in the summer and now you guys are getting up at 7 a.m. and the dog is now eating at 7:30, that's a change for the dog. Your dog may not want to eat because your dog is like, well, we normally eat at 9. Why are you feeding me at 7:30? Right? That's something that maybe happened. Again, these are not things that are overly concerning. These are things that just require some time, right? And again, it's not even something that's permanent. Now, yes, sometimes you can have, you know, you start working, whatever it is, and now your dog develops mild separation anxiety because they were used to having you home for so long. You know, this is where I usually say, even when your schedule is changing, the dog's schedule should stay the same. So I would still kennel the dog at some point. I would still, you know, try to feed him the same time every day or work them back into it. So, you know, if your dog, for those of you, if you haven't started school yet and your dog is going to be eating earlier, let's say it's 9 o'clock, you've been feeding them now, the goal is 7:30, wake up and feed them at 8:30. Then wake up and feed them at 8. Then wake up and feed them at 7:30. You can't just do the drastic changes. Right? Because even then there are people that don't like drastic changes, right? If I walk in and things are too different, I'm like, I can't, like, this is not where my OCD kicks in. And I'm like, this is not where I left my stuff. This is not how I do things. This is wrong. And I'll spend a good hour just trying to refocus because everything I'm used to has changed. Right. And now imagine you live in a house and you can't communicate with anybody in that house and they decide to change the schedule without telling you, right? That's pretty dramatic for a dog to go through. And that's what we really have to keep in mind. But again, I don't think kenneling your dog while you're gone is the end of the world, right? Because again, there are some dogs that are perfectly fine with it, but it's the people who feel bad about it. The dog is like, all right, I'm just going to go in here and sleep until you get home, right? To them, it's not the end of the world. It's their routine, okay? So as long as that's what it becomes and your dog is not eating the kennel, right, and causing all sorts of issues there, then there's really nothing to worry about. Okay, it's definitely not something to rehome your dog over because, again, the average person works. That dog is going to be kenneled. If it's not at your house, it's going to be at someone else's house. Right? That's just how it's going to be. You know, we have dogs adjusting to our lives and our schedules, and as long as they learn to adjust to that, they're going to be fine. Just make sure that the time they do have with you, the time that they are focusing on with you, is the best quality for your dog. And not just a, well, I had to get the dog out, so I got them out, and that's that. Okay? So, on that note, if you are concerned about the school year starting with your dog, honestly, sign up for a training class. Right? Because the nice thing is when you do something like that, I mean, obviously, I'm always going to say, you know, I'm always going to talk about my training classes. But even if you just sign up for something, at least that's a commitment where before you may not have actually done anything with your dog. And now you're at least saying, OK, well, every Thursday or every Saturday or whatever the day is, I have to go. I have to work with my dog. Right. And then at least you have access to a trainer to help you with the transition. Right? Your dog is already struggling. Just sign up for a class, get your dog working. That honestly solves a lot of behavior problems in itself, right? Even if they already know sit and down and stay, it's just working around other dogs and actually putting that stuff to use that is engaging to your dog. And you can at least talk with somebody about how to get through these problems, right? Because we already have enough stress going on. We got kids games, sports games, after school activities, homework. I'm working. I'm tired when I get home. Now dinner's got to get cooked. And now the dog is eating the couch. Right? That's a stressful 5 hours at the end of your day. And it really shouldn't be. So, you know, don't panic about it. Don't feel like your whole world is crumbling because your dog is struggling with adjusting. It's gonna happen. Again, we just went over a whole bunch of ways that you can help entertain your dog and help them get through it without you being present. So don't be afraid to do that as often as you need to. Okay. On that note, thank you for listening. As always, you guys can submit your questions and topics in. I love hearing the stuff you guys come up with. I do have a groomer lined up, so that way we can do our grooming question show, so that way we can cover all those aspects. You could join me every Tuesday from 3 to 4 p.m. I'm Alicia, and you've been listening to No Barks About It. Talk to you next week.
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0: So this week's question actually came in last minute, but I decided to move it to the top of my list for question discussions because of the timing, which I think was kind of the point of them asking the question. So it was asked, now that school has started, I'm concerned about my dog being kenneled for so long. Is there something I can do to prevent that? Realistically, this is a very easy question to answer, in the sense that I probably wouldn't need an hour to answer it. But for those of you listening that maybe don't have kids, and so you're like, oh, they're talking about the school year, it doesn't matter. I think this will be helpful because I've focused a lot on how we can entertain our dogs, right? How we can mentally stimulate them, how we can make their welfare better. But now the focus is turning on how can we do this when we're not home. And so even if you're somebody who just works a regular job from 9 to 5, or maybe you're only gone 3 days out of the week, you know, anytime you have to leave your dog for a long period of time, there are definitely things you can do to help keep them from getting bored, to help make it more comfortable. And that's kind of where I want to turn this focus, because I think that's ultimately where this question is coming from. It just so happens that the person asking, maybe they're a teacher, and so they're home all summer, and now once school year starts up, the dog has to be kenneled again. But when we're talking about the school year specifically, for those of you that are having a change in your schedule, keep in mind that dogs like schedules, right? Dogs like when things are predictable, because when things are no longer predictable, that's concerning. Now the dog isn't sure, you know, what to expect. They can't speak to us, right? They don't just speak English. They can't say, oh, well, why are you suddenly leaving at, you know, 7 a.m. instead of 9 a.m.? That can be concerning to a dog. So little shifts in their schedule can absolutely create concern for our dogs. Not so much cats. Cats are more solitary, so cats don't usually run into this issue. But that slight change will do things. And so this is where sometimes you have dogs getting stressed, right? Again, if you've been home for 3 months, the kids have been home for 3 months, yeah, your dog is used to a new routine. And so now jumping back into an old routine for us as the humans may be a no-brainer. It's just, okay, we've done this before, let's jump back into it. But for your dog, it might take a little bit. Right. So one of the things I want you guys to just keep in mind is your dog, you know, maybe you don't kennel them, you just leave them out, and you might come home to, you know, they got into the garbage. Right. Maybe they tore up a pillow. Okay. They might get a little destructive. That's not because they're bored. It's because you left. Instead of it being a comfortable thing where the dog's like, oh, you left, let me just go sleep on the couch, they're going, oh my gosh, why did you leave? What do I do now? And they might pace the house looking for you, and they're going to get themselves worked up. That energy has to go somewhere. And that's why you're getting that destructive tendency. You may also find out from your neighbor that your dog is barking while you're gone. Okay. Again, these are all common things that dogs will do because of the schedule change. That does not mean, well, now I can't leave my dog out. I don't know what I'm supposed to do. It's just going to take some time. And there are ways that we can manage that. In regards to the actual crating of the dog where you're gone, this is where I have people, and I think this is really a personal debate, so I'm not going to talk too much about it. Crate training in general is something that I think there's a pretty big divide between. You're either for it or against it. There's really nobody in between. I think the misunderstanding just comes from, well, if, you know, I crate trained my dog when they were younger, but I don't want to crate them forever, right? And I've said before that a well crate trained dog is a dog that can just go into a crate and be fine, right? So my dogs are crate trained. They do not have, I don't even have crates set up in my house for them. But if I have to put them in a crate for whatever reason, right, whether I'm competing with Phoenix or, you know, I'm traveling, I'm in a hotel, whatever it is, they're comfortable with it, right? That's really all crate training is getting your dog comfortable with being confined. And that doesn't mean they have to be so confined they can't move, right? Just that they're comfortable within this confinement. For some people, it's using a gate and saying you can only access the kitchen. That's what I do right now. My dogs, we have a gate and they only have access to the living room, dining room, and kitchen, right? It's basically my floor plan's one giant room, basically like that. And then the hallway leads to the bedrooms. So, you know, they only have access to that front area and they're totally fine with that. Some dogs will have full access to the house. I could do that with my dogs. Honestly, I just use the gate because it makes it way easier to clean. All their dog hair is basically confined to one area until it's nighttime and they go into the bedroom. So again, this is where that personal preference comes in. But I don't think your dog being kenneled 5 days a week for 8 hours is reason to surrender your dog, right? Because we get a lot of those. It's, I didn't have time. You know, I just don't think it's fair that the dog is kenneled all day. And again, those are all personal beliefs, right? Again, this is why I'm not delving too much into it. From a training standpoint, though, there's a lot we can do, right? Because again, what do people think I did with my dogs when they were kenneled and I had to, you know, go to work for 10 hours a day? They were kenneled. That's what happens. And they're fine.
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It's time here on Road Trip, followed by U232 here on a Saturday morning. Hope everyone's doing well. A lot of rain last night, so man, it's really humid today. I was out walking dogs, and man, it's like, wow, humid. But anyway, so what we got for today? So today's shows are both a little bit more hard rock oriented. So for Road Trip, we've got Inner Arma, Pallbearer, Pelican, Russian Circles, Resin, King Buffalo, who announced they have a new record coming out later this year that's been sent off to be mastered. And then, you know, U232, we'll get into that at the top of at the noon hour. We'll talk about the Rush Limelight Bootlegs social media site and live shows and availability to download live shows from the tour that's going on right now, which I've begun to engage in, and I think I'll probably start something up next Saturday for Road Trip, playing a song from the tour as part of the show. So anyway, so let's get going on the music. So this is a band out of I believe it's Richmond, Virginia. I saw them here at AuraFest in 2020 at the Jinx. They were really good. I think they're a lot different than more some of the other really aggressive black metal metal bands. I mean, very, very good players and just an interesting band. So we're talking about Inter Arma, and this is live at the Club Congress, which I believe is in Richmond, doing an Archer in the Emptiness.

0: listeners of WRUU, there comes a time in life where you need to ask yourself a question. And today that question is, do you want to hear a local man interview mythical creatures such as Frankenstein's monster, the mummy, the Mothman, a vampire who's very old named Count Succula, and other musicians? If so, you can tune in to this station, WRUU, on Thursday nights at 9 p.m. Eastern to hear the Kromdar Hour with me, your host, Kromdar. We'll see you there.
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3: 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We are Savannah Soundings, community radio, global soul. It's time here on a road trip, a very metalish road trip for sure. So that was Paul Bearer doing the theme of our road trip show today, Devoid of Redemption, from Live at Relapse Records, released live at Reggie's. Of course, Reggie's is a very well-known metal bar club on South State Street in Chicago. I've been there one time, saw Monolord there with my nephew Ryan. I think that was, 2022, I think we saw that show. Good show for sure. And then we opened up with a band out of Richmond, Virginia, called Inter Arma, who has not released anything in quite a while. Their last record, I thought, was really good. A little bit more radio-friendly, not as much barking dog vocals, and I just thought it was just a good record. So the song was An Archer in the Emptiness from Live at Cub Congress in Richmond. So we're going to play a band I've seen twice. Saw them in Detroit last year, and then saw them up in Atlanta with Tom and Rob and Jennifer and Scott. What is that, at Terminal 5? I think that was the name of the place. Of course, we're talking about the band Russian Circles, whose new record, 9, came out a couple weeks ago. Going to go see them up in Charleston with another band we're playing here today, Pelican. Looking forward to it. The new record is very, very good. So this is Maldadek, which originally appeared on the Empros record, and this is from a performance they did at Dunkfest.

0: Please join me every Friday here at 12 o'clock p.m. for Parenting Room 101. The show is all about real conversations for real parents. 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
4: 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The next meeting will be on Thursday, September 17th. 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We are Savannah Soundings, community radio with Global Soul. It's time here on Road Trip. So that was Russian Circles doing Maladek from a performance at the Dunk Festival. I believe that was around 2018 that they did that. I said, we're going to go see Russian Circles, and the next band, we're going to play Pelican up at the Music Farm in Charleston. Was that October 7th or something like that? Anyway, October will be a month chock full of shows. Going to see Sugar up in Atlanta. I'm going to see All Them Witches in Charleston, and then Russian Circles and Pelican, like I said, in Charleston. Both of those bands are out of Chicago, so they're near and dear to my heart because, you know, that is the native turf. So this next band, like I said, they too are like Russian Circles in the math metal rock venue. I think they're a little bit more metalish, if that makes more sense. And like Pelican or like Russian Circles, very rarely will there be vocals on any of their records. So this is a song called Arteries of Blacktop from performance at the Grog Shop. I think if I remember correctly, this song originally appeared on the Nighttime Stories record. Just a good song for sure. Enjoy.

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3: 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We are Savannah Soundings, community radio with Global Soul. It's Tom here on Road Trip. Torch, doing Time's Missing, which I remember correctly, was on the Admission record from a EP that came out, I don't know, about 6 years ago, called Part-Time Punks Session. I believe that was recorded at the Chicago Music Exchange. And then before that, we heard Pelican doing Arteries of Blacktop from a performance at the Grog Shop. We're going to finish off with Deaf Heaven doing a performance of Magnolia from recorded session at KEXP earlier this year, and then King Buffalo doing Etta Carne from the Quarantine Sessions Volume 1, which came out right after the start of the pandemic. So I will catch you all on the other side at noon. Let's rock on.

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We are Savannah Soundings Community Radio with Global Soul. We have come to the end of Road Trip, and we're going to start off when U-232. So that was King Buffalo doing Etta Carne from the Quarantine Sessions, so they're Volume 1. So there's four of those that they recorded in their own studio in Rochester, New York, during the first bits or first parts of the pandemic lockdown. We were all just stuck inside doing nothing, right? Listening to rock and roll and all sorts of goofy stuff. So anyway, that song originally appeared on the Dead Star record. And as I mentioned earlier today, King Buffalo does have a new record coming out. They have not announced the date. All I saw was just a blurb in social media that their new record had been sent off for mastering. So I'm sure the single Balrog, which they, heck man, they released that almost a year ago, will be on that record. So for what we got for U-232, some more Torch, Uncle Acid, Sasquatch, Wishbone Ash, Green Lung, whose new record dropped yesterday, Necropolitan. I have not worked my way through that completely yesterday, but I did download it yesterday. And I think at the bottom of the hour we'll talk about the Rush concerts that are available for those who want to invest and really it's an investment of time and money if you choose to, depending on which application you want to use for converting FLAC files to something more manageable and not as big. So anyway, so let's get back into the music. This band, I think they came out of Miami. Saw them once. We saw them at AuraFest here in 2020, right before COVID. Man, they were good. They were one of the bands that did not initially survive COVID due to finances. They were in Europe when everything shut down and lost tons of money, spent tons of money getting their equipment and getting themselves and what was left of their crew back to the United States. They have reformed, and I have seen them playing. I have not seen them playing. That they are playing in small festivals and doing short mini tours. Hopefully they'll have some new music, maybe come here through the Southeast. But anyway, so Torch, this is from Restarter, Loose Men.

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1: Listeners of WRUU, there comes a time in life where you need to ask yourself a question. And today that question is, do you want to hear a local man interview mythical creatures such as Frankenstein's monster, the mummy, the Mothman, a vampire who's very old named Count Succula, and other musicians? 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

So it's a band out of England. I think they're like a cross between My Bloody Valentine and Black Sabbath, and it works on many, many levels. They've been, they're like the progenitors of the, you know, maybe they're picking up for where Ronnie James Dio left off with demons and wizards and, you know, witches and evil spirits and stuff like that. But I think they're very good. They're touring the U.S., not coming anywhere really close here. I think they are playing Atlanta, but if I remember correctly, the dates in Atlanta didn't work for me travel-wise to go see them. So, of course, we're talking about Uncle Acid and the Deadbeats. They have a new record coming out, I believe, at the end of the month. We have played some. They've released three singles from the record. I've been playing those on Way Left on Monday afternoon. But this is something a little older by them from the Mind Control record, Desert Ceremony.

0: WRUU 107.5 is a proud community radio station bringing Savannah the best talk shows, music, and entertainment with Global Soul. 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Because of you, we've been able to engage with the community at events like Juneteenth and Earth Day. 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
4: Woman Heart Savannah, a local heart health support group, meets monthly at the Chatham County Health Department. 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The next meeting will be on Thursday, September 17th. 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We are Savannah Soundings Community Radio with Global Soul. It's time here on Road Trip, U230 True. I'm sitting here typing, trying to get the Dog Days Festival that's coming up in September. I believe it's Friday night. We're going to go, RJ, myself, a few others, as long as the weather is good. Hopefully, the organizers of the festival will have learned a lesson about who you hire to be your roadie crew and to not do what they did with the OCs in June, where they had a crew that basically did not know what they were doing as far as wiring up the microphones and stuff on the various pieces of OCs equipment so that we could hear everything. And for the OCs, it's very important. They put a mic on every piece of every drum, and there's two drummers playing the same thing simultaneously, and it's really a cool thing to see and experience. And the guys who ran the setup did a really poor job on that. Those OCs went on 20 minutes later than they were supposed to, so we missed that. Of course, there's a curfew, which is understandable there in Starland for live music during the evening. So, you know, you got to do better than that, guys. So we're hoping for a better performance for sure. So what we listen to, a band called Saxon. So they were part of the new wave of British heavy metal. They never really caught on in a big way in the United States. They were very big in England. I had a ticket to see them in 1980 in Chicago at the Aragon Ballroom with Def Leppard opening. It was their first American tour. But my son was about to be born, so we didn't go see the show. you know, it is what it is. Before that, what else we hear? Queens of the Stone Age, God Is on the Radio from the Songs for the Deaf record. One could argue that's the best record in the Queens catalog. You had Mark Lanegan doing vocals, Dave Grohl on drums, just a really powerful, powerful record. And it's, again, it's just goofy things that happen. We had a ticket to see it. We had tickets to see them down in Jacksonville with Turbo Negro opening up, and my oldest daughter got mono, so we didn't go to the show because she couldn't go. And I'm like, well, I could go, but, you know, she's, you know, 19. She doesn't need, you know, all of us to be here with her. So I know my youngest son went down to see the show. I caught the Queens of Stone Age a couple years later at Kagan's Ballroom in Tulsa with Chris Taylor. So anyway, a lot of talking here. And then we opened up the set with Uncle Ass and the Deadbeats doing Desert Ceremony from the Mind Control record. So this band, another band, they caught on somewhat in the U.S., but not huge. I've seen them twice, once in Oklahoma City, and then I saw them, I think, three years ago, down in Jacksonville at Jackrabbits. Of course, we're talking about Wishbone Ash. They tour the U.S. every year and play some of the most bizarre places. Hopefully I'll get to see them again on the next tour here in the U.S. So this is from the No Smoke Without Fire record, Anger and Harmony. We'll talk about the Rush stuff at the next break, I promise.

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3: 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It's time, coming to the end of U232. A band out of England called Green Lung doing Born to a Dying World from the Black Harvest record. They have a brand new record that just came out, released yesterday, called Necropolitan. Before that, we heard, man, just a great band out of Detroit, Warrior Soul, doing Love Destruction from the Salutations from the Ghetto Nation record. We could talk for quite a while about the odyssey we went through going to see those guys down in Dallas back in the early 1990s. Wishbone Ash, Anger and Harmony from the No Smoke Without Fire record. So briefly, I've been, you know, through social media, people that I know in the Rush fanboy universe, someone is recording, or bunches of someones are recording every live show they've done on the tour in FLC format, and generally they'll post those links to that through this guy who stores, has a cloud storage service, and then they're available for free download. So yesterday I got into, got some new software to convert the FLAC into MP3s, and I've started working my way through the catalog of Rush shows for the 2026 50-something tour. So I think what I'm going to start doing here next Saturday is on road trip, we'll play one song from the tour from a different city as we go along through it, man. So look forward to that. Make sure you mark your calendars. So we're going to finish off with some Ozzy Osbourne, a good song for sure, from the Bark at the Moon record, the title cut. Make sure you tune in Monday to Way Left of the Dial from 4 to 6 p.m. Eastern Time for my show. And if not, catch me here next Saturday. I'll probably be able to talk to you about the Dog Days show. So enjoy. Rock on.

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We are Savannah Soundings, community radio with global soul. 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Season 14 of the Savannah Voice Festival is themed Sunny Days and Starry Nights and includes opera, art song, musical theater, and popular song. It is Everything Voice from August 7th to the 16th at several locations around Savannah. More information and tickets can be found at www.savannahvoicefestival.org. Art Southeast presents Rooted, a group exhibition on display at the Ellis Gallery at Art Southeast, 2301 Bull Street, Savannah, from July 3rd to September 12th. Rooted is anchored in the thought of the familial or the maternal inscription and explores how materials both ground us in a past and offer a starting point for new memories. More information can be found at www.artsoutheast.org. Figure Ground, a summer group exhibition of work by their community of artist supporters, is in the supporter gallery at Art Southeast, 2301 Bull Street, Savannah. Whether traditional or alternative media, realism or abstraction, each work featured contemplates the human form. The exhibit is on display from May 21st to October 17th. More information is at artsoutheast.org.

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Theros Place, a local nonprofit serving underage survivors of human trafficking, will host a human trafficking stakeholders meeting on Wednesday, October 7th from noon until 1 p.m. at Savannah Tech's Eckberg Auditorium, 5717 White Bluff Road, Savannah. 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Women Heart Savannah, a local heart health support group, meets on the third Thursday of each month from 5:30 to 6:45 p.m. at the Chatham County Health Department Midtown Clinic at 1602 Drayton Street. There is no cost to attend. The goal of Women Heart Savannah is to provide education and information about healthy lifestyle changes to prevent cardiovascular disease in women in Chatham County. The next meeting will be on Thursday, October 15th.

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We are Savannah Soundings, community radio with global soul.

Welcome to 4 Centuries of Great Music. I'm your host, Dave Lake. As the name implies, we'll be featuring music from the early 17th century through the music of today that is commonly called classical music. But of course, you must remember that the classical music of today was the popular music of past years. Chopin, Paganini, and Liszt were the rock stars of their day, and everyone could not wait until they could hear the next work by Beethoven. So that is why I'm not using the word classical and calling the show 4 Centuries of Great Music. So from now until 5 p.m., sit back and enjoy 4 Centuries of Great Music.

Today on 4 Centuries of Great Music, I'm featuring music by four composers born in the month of September, including Anton Bruckner, Giacomo Meyerbeer, Jean Pritzker, and Antonin Dvorak. We're going to open with music by Anton Bruckner, who was born on September 4th, 1824, in Ansfelden, Austria. And we're opening with his unfinished symphony number 9 in D minor. It is in 3 movements. The first movement is Freierlicht Mysterioso. The second movement is Scherzo Bewegt Liebhaft Trio Schnell. And the third movement is Adagio Langsam Freierlicht. Here's a performance of Bruckner's Symphony No. 9 in D minor by Andres Nelsons conducting the Gewandhaus Orchestra. From the album, Bruckner Symphonies No. 0 to 9, Wagner Orchestral Music.

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Welcome to 4 Centuries of Great Music. I'm your host, Dave Lake. As the name implies, we'll be featuring music from the early 17th century through the music...

0: You've been listening to Anton Bruckner's Symphony No. 9 in D minor, his unfinished symphony, as performed by Anders Nelsons, conducting the Gewandhaus Orchestra, from the album Bruckner, Symphonies No. 0 to 9, Wagner Orchestral Music. 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
0: The 2026 Savannah Jazz Festival runs from Friday, September 18th to Sunday, September 20th at locations around Savannah. 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The curator talk for Rooted, a group exhibition, is on Wednesday, September 9th at 6:30 p.m., doors at 6 p.m., at the Ellis Gallery of Arts Southeast, 2301 Bull Street, Savannah. Rooted is anchored in the thought of the familiar and explores how materials both ground us in the past and offer a starting point for new memories. More information can be found at www.artsoutheast.org. Evening Eclectic features weekly conversations with and the music of national and international musicians from a wide range of musical genres. Join me, Dave Lake, your Evening Eclectic host, and these musical guests each week on Sunday nights from 8 until 10 p.m. on WRUU. Welcome back to 4 centuries of great music. I'm your host, Dave Lake. We open the second hour of today's 4 centuries of great music, featuring music by 4 composers born in the month of September, with music by Giacomo Meyerbeer. Meyerbeer was born on September 5th, 1791, in Berlin, Germany. Now you're thinking I'm going to be playing some opera, but no, as today I'm playing his clarinet quintet in E-flat major. Here performed by the Philharmonia Quartet, Berlin, and Dieter Klochner clarinet, from the album Meyerbeer, Spohr, Pusoni, Behrmann, Clarinet Quintets.

0: You've been listening to a performance of Giacomo Meyerbeer's Clarinet Quintet in E-flat Major, as performed by the Philharmonia Quartet, Berlin, and Dieter Klocker Clarinet. From the album, Meyerbeer, Spohr, Busoni, and Behrmann, Clarinet Quintets. 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
0: The 2026 Savannah Jazz Festival runs from Friday, September 18th to Sunday, September 20th. On Saturday, September 19th, in Forsyth Park, the Jazz Festival features the Savannah Jazz Hall of Fame Band, Brian Miller, the Savannah Jazz Orchestra with Jane Mott-Hythe, and the Hundertones. 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The Telfair Museums present the works of Michelangelo in an extraordinary exhibition entitled Michelangelo's Women, Images of Female Power and Divinity from the Casa Buonarroti. This exhibition opens on October 19th and closes on January 24th at the Jepson Center and offers a rare opportunity to experience original drawings from the Casa Buonarroti. 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Welcome back to Four Centuries of Great Music. I'm your host, Dave Lake. Next on today's Four Centuries of Great Music, featuring music by four composers born in the month of September, with music of Jean Pritzker, who was born on September 7th, 1971, in St. Petersburg, Russia. Yes, tomorrow is his 55th birthday, which was actually celebrated a couple weeks ago in a concert at Joe's Pub in New York City. The work we're going to be hearing today is his The Credit System of Truth. It is in four movements. First movement, quarter note equals 120. Second movement, quarter note equals 98. Third movement, quarter note equals 60. And the fourth movement, quarter note equals 140. Here is The Credit System of Truth, as performed by the Sweet Plantain String Quartet from the album Pritzker, Chamber and Electronic Music.

You've been listening to a performance of Gene Pritzker's The Credit System of Truth, as performed by the Sweet Plantain String Quartet from the album Pritzker Chamber and Electronic Music. We're closing today's Four Centuries Great Music, featuring music by four composers born in the month of September, with music by Antonín Dvořák. His Slavonic Dances, number 1 and number 4, Opus 46, as performed by the Czech Philharmonic, conducted by Sir Simon Rattle. From the album Antonín Dvořák's Slavonic Dances, Opuses 46 and 72.

You've been listening to Antonin Dvorak's Slavonic Dances No. 1 and No. 4, Opus 46, as performed by the Czech Philharmonic, conducted by Sir Simon Brattle, from the album Antonin Dvorak's Slavonic Dances, Opus 46 and 72. Thank you for joining us today on Four Senses of Great Music, and join us again next Sunday at 3 p.m. And I want to remind you that today's episode, Encores, is coming Saturday at 3 p.m.

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Welcome to Classical Eclectic, with the best in classical music on the radio in Savannah. I'm your host, Dave Lake. First this hour, we have Wolfgang Mozart's Serenade No. 13 in G, Kirchhoff 525, Eine kleine Nachtmusik, is performed by Herbert Kraus and the Vienna Mozart Ensemble from the album Little Night Music, the Ultimate Mozart Collection.

You've been listening to Wolfgang Mozart's Serenade No. 13 in G, Kochel 525, Eine kleine Nachtmusik, as performed by Herbert Kraus and the Vienna Mozart Ensemble from the album Little Night Music, the Ultimate Mozart Collection. 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

You've been listening to Claude Debussy's Nuages from Nocturnes. This is a transcription for a piano duo by Maurice Ravel, as performed by Alexei Lubomov and Alexei Zuev. From the album, Claude Debussy, Preludes.

You've been listening to Pablo de Sarasate's Malagueña, Opus 21, as performed by Aaron Rosand, violin, and Eileen Fussler, piano.

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0: The exhibit, Summer Sundays of 79, opens on Friday, August 21st at the Location Gallery, 251 Bull Street, Savannah. The opening reception is from 6 to 8 p.m. Artists Stacey Jean Albano and Tricia Charlotte Albano share visual memories of childhood along the Long Island shore. 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